0: miles an hour. With sunny skies Tuesday afternoon, we're warming back up to 92 degrees, and winds will be out of the southeast at 5 to 10 miles an hour. A 20% chance of scattered showers and thunderstorms for our Tuesday night, with partly cloudy conditions at a low of 71 degrees, and a 50% chance of afternoon showers Wednesday, otherwise partly sunny skies and a high of 89.
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Well, I was thumbing from Montgomery. I had my guitar on my back. When a stranger stopped beside me in an antique Cadillac. He was dressed like 1950, half drunk and hollow-eyed. He said, it's a long walk to Nashville, would you like to ride, son? When I sat down in the front seat, he turned on the radio, and them sad old songs coming out of them speakers was solid country gold. Then I noticed the stranger was ghost white, pale when he asked me for a light.

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5: Now your Hill Country weather. I'm meteorologist Scott Cook. Our skies will stay mostly clear overnight with a low of 73 degrees. Winds out of the southeast at 5 miles an hour. With sunny skies Tuesday afternoon, we're warming back up to 92 degrees. And winds will be out of the southeast at 5 to 10 miles an hour. A 20% chance of scattered showers and thunderstorms for our Tuesday night, with partly cloudy conditions at a low of 71 degrees. And a 50% chance of afternoon showers Wednesday, otherwise partly sunny skies and a high of 89.
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1: Now your Hill Country weather. I'm meteorologist Scott Cook. Our skies will stay mostly clear overnight with a low of 73 degrees. Winds out of the southeast at 5 miles an hour. With sunny skies Tuesday afternoon, we're warming back up to 92 degrees. And winds will be out of the southeast at 5 to 10 miles an hour. A 20% chance of scattered showers and thunderstorms for our Tuesday night, with partly cloudy conditions at a low of 71 degrees. And a 50% chance of afternoon showers Wednesday, otherwise partly sunny skies and a high of 89.
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1: Now your Hill Country weather. I'm meteorologist Scott Cook. Our skies will stay mostly clear overnight with a low of 73 degrees. Winds out of the southeast at 5 miles an hour. With sunny skies Tuesday afternoon, we're warming back up to 92 degrees. And winds will be out of the southeast at 5 to 10 miles an hour. A 20% chance of scattered showers and thunderstorms for our Tuesday night, with partly cloudy conditions at a low of 71 degrees. And a 50% chance of afternoon showers Wednesday, otherwise partly sunny skies and a high of 89.
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3: Now your Hill Country weather. I'm meteorologist Scott Cook. Our skies will stay mostly clear overnight with a low of 73 degrees. Winds out of the southeast at 5 miles an hour. With sunny skies Tuesday afternoon, we're warming back up to 92 degrees. And winds will be out of the southeast at 5 to 10 miles an hour. A 20% chance of scattered showers and thunderstorms for our Tuesday night, with partly cloudy conditions and a low of 71 degrees. Then a 50% chance of afternoon showers Wednesday, otherwise partly sunny skies and a high of 89.
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3: Now your Hill Country weather. I'm meteorologist Scott Cook. Our skies will stay mostly clear overnight with a low of 73 degrees. Winds out of the southeast at 5 miles an hour. With sunny skies Tuesday afternoon, we're warming back up to 92 degrees. And winds will be out of the southeast at 5 to 10 miles an hour. A 20% chance of scattered showers and thunderstorms for our Tuesday night, with partly cloudy conditions at a low of 71 degrees. Then a 50% chance of afternoon showers Wednesday, otherwise partly sunny skies and a high of 89.
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1: Now your Hill Country weather. I'm meteorologist Scott Cook. Our skies will stay mostly clear overnight with a low of 73 degrees. Winds out of the southeast at 5 miles an hour. With sunny skies Tuesday afternoon, we're warming back up to 92 degrees. And winds will be out of the southeast at 5 to 10 miles an hour. A 20% chance of scattered showers and thunderstorms for our Tuesday night, with partly cloudy conditions and a low of 71 degrees. Then a 50% chance of afternoon showers Wednesday, otherwise partly sunny skies and a high of 89.
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4: Now your Hill Country weather. I'm meteorologist Scott Cook. Our skies will stay mostly clear overnight with a low of 73 degrees. Winds out of the southeast at 5 miles an hour. With sunny skies Tuesday afternoon, we're warming back up to 92 degrees. And winds will be out of the southeast at 5 to 10 miles an hour. A 20% chance of scattered showers and thunderstorms for our Tuesday night, with partly cloudy conditions at a low of 71 degrees. Then a 50% chance of afternoon showers Wednesday, otherwise partly sunny skies and a high of 89.
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2: Now your Hill Country weather. I'm meteorologist Scott Cook. Our skies will stay mostly clear overnight with a low of 73 degrees. Winds out of the southeast at 5 miles an hour. With sunny skies Tuesday afternoon, we're warming back up to 92 degrees. And winds will be out of the southeast at 5 to 10 miles an hour. A 20% chance of scattered showers and thunderstorms for our Tuesday night, with partly cloudy conditions at a low of 71 degrees. Then a 50% chance of afternoon showers Wednesday, otherwise partly sunny skies and a high of 89.
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When I'm drinking Everclear, I think I'm king of this whole world. I'm bigger and badder than John Wayne and cooler than Steve Earle. Until I wake up and I'm face down in the hall. Hey, I'm completely naked for a reason.

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3: Good morning. How are your Hill Country weather? I'm staff meteorologist James Covington. Skies become cloudy for every Tuesday with scattered afternoon thunderstorms, highs in the lower 90s, southeast winds 10 to 15. Partly cloudy, humid tonight, falling into the upper 60s, southeast winds 5 to 10. Scattered thunderstorms for every Wednesday, cloudy, breezy, highs in the lower 90s. Thunderstorms likely for Thursday, cloudy with a high in the upper 80s.
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2: This is Texas Ag Today, the number one source for the latest news in Texas agriculture. The largest and most experienced farm news team in the Lone Star State covers it all. From the piney woods of East Texas to the rocky ranges of the Trans-Pecos, and from the Panhandle down to the Rio Grande Valley. Here's today's top stories.
3: Genetics have played a big role in improving beef quality in recent years, but that's definitely not the whole story. I'm James Hunt, and we'll talk about that on Texas Ag Today.
4: High-priced feeder cattle are squeezing cattle feeders' profits. Kerry Martin will have that story coming up.
5: After a rainy month of May in Texas, it is now June, and that forecast for the state of Texas is straight ahead from the National Weather Service. I'm Tom Nicoletti, and I'll have more on Texas Ag Today.
4: And we have an update on those 30 million additional base acres for ARC and PLC the USDA Farm Service Agency is allocating this year. That's coming up right here on Texas Ag Today.
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4: Hey, y'all. Welcome to Texas Ag Today. I'm your host, Jessica Domo, and I'm part of the best ag news team here in the Lone Star State. We have been hard at work for days searching for the latest and most interesting news in Texas agriculture just for you. Now, I don't like to keep folks waiting, so let's get started. First up today, cattle feeders are profitable, but high-priced feeder cattle are squeezing those profits. Here's Kerry Martin.
6: Cattle feeders have had great opportunities to make profits over the past year, but with feeder cattle prices climbing higher and higher, those profits can disappear quick with a drop in the fed cattle market. Cattle market analyst Cassie Fish in Amarillo says the profitability in cattle feeding varies across the country.
7: It's a bit of a split, right, between the North and the South. You know, not having to have it's hard to believe we lost Mexico last July. It seems like forever in a way. So Colorado and Texas numbers, those yards numbers are down and down hard. There's more beef on dairy for sure on feed in those states. It's helped offset, but not entirely. But then you go north and you've got more cattle on feed than a year ago. And so it's kind of a case by case, state by state.
6: But corn prices are relatively cheap, and that should help.
7: It's looking like we're going to have another big crop. Corn's going to stay cheap. That's going to help everybody. But there is a lot of angst around the price of feeder cattle and high break-evens, you know, after at this point, when we've already been in an uptrend for 6 years and folks are worried about getting caught at the top.
6: But Fish says she doesn't think we're going to hit a top in the market and then drop off a cliff like we did 10 years ago in the last cattle cycle turnaround.
7: I'm not sure we're going to see a top personally like we've seen any other time in history, because I don't think this is comparable to 2014, 2015, for example, or anything else we've ever seen. I think we may find a level that's high enough, but we may not, you know, just have a huge decline. I'm not sure that we're really looking at a big bear market. We're not going to be able to expand the cow herd much, beef cow herd. We know that because of the limitations with dryness around the country. We may be in a situation where we're kind of flattening the beef supply. And I know that's not what the packers want to hear, and that's not what the politicians want to hear. Everybody wants to hear we're going to expand, we're going to have plenty, beef's going to get cheaper. And we'll, you know, but it doesn't look like that to me today. That we're set up for a big expansion. So we may have to recalibrate our thinking about what's coming for the cattle cycle. Are we in the process of basically recreating what we have always called the 10-year cattle cycle?
6: That's cattle market analyst Cassie Fish in Amarillo. I'm Kerry Martin on the Texas Farm Bureau Radio Network.
4: Genetics have played a big role in improving beef quality in recent years, but it's not the whole story. Here's James Hunt.
3: We've discussed previously the tremendous improvement in U.S. beef quality in recent years, specifically the fact that these days, choice and prime beef are much more available to consumers than was the case not very long ago. In discussing the gains made in beef quality, we've tended to focus on genetics, and while using superior genetics for breeding purposes has been instrumental, West Texas A&M animal science professor Ty Lawrence says there's much more to the story.
8: It's not just about the genetics at the cow-calf level. The improvement in quality and in flavor and eating satisfaction of beef equally goes to the cattle feeder, just as much as it does to the genetics and the cow-calf operation. We're doing a better job than ever in history of feeding cattle to the ideal endpoint right before harvest. And so a big shout out to all of our cattle feeding partners, their consulting nutritionists, their consulting veterinarians, and their entire staff. They need equal credit to the genetics of improving beef satisfaction, eating satisfaction, beef consumption, beef demand. We're dialed in more than ever on how to feed an animal to its optimum endpoint. And so that group has done a great job as well in getting us there, just as much as the genetics have.
3: That's Dr. Ty Lawrence with West Texas A&M University. His comments were part of a conversation we had regarding meat science and a major event that WT will host later this month, the Reciprocal Meat Conference, June 21st through 24th. More about that in later reports. I'm James Hunt on the Texas Farm Bureau Radio Network.
4: We've entered a new month, which means we have a new look at the weather with Tom Nicoletti.
5: As crops continue to grow and livestock are grazing the pasture lands across Texas, it is June, one of the hotter months of the year. And we go to National Weather Service meteorologist in charge, Tom Bradshaw, in the Fort Worth office. And Tom, certainly June is here. Give us a quick recap of a rainy May in Texas.
9: We had quite a bit of rainfall across the southern half of the state. Draw a line from El Paso eastward to Lufkin, everywhere south of there, fair amount of rainfall. Unfortunately, the northern counties of the state, particularly the Panhandle, were once again rather relatively dry, and so we're still experiencing some significant drought impacts. In the month of June, tends to be one of the warmer months that we have. 90s become quite common across the state, and even some hundreds as you get down in the southern counties down towards the valley. The way the outlook is looking, it looks like we're going to be near normal as far as temperatures through the course of the month. So once again, mostly upper 80s to 90s across the state. On the rainfall side of the ledger, oftentimes we start to see the rainfall kind of drop off a bit as you get deeper into the month of June. And indeed, the long-range models are suggesting that a lot of the heavy rain that we saw in May may start to kind of taper off. We're expecting near normal conditions rainfall-wise across the state during June.
5: A lot of talk has been made of an approaching El Nino. How would an El Nino impact June weather, if at all?
9: Well, the El Nino is just now getting started. We've transitioned from a neutral state to a very weak El Nino state. It looks like that trend is going to continue. It's still a little early to start seeing any strong signals or strong contributions from El Nino towards the weather one way or the other across the state.
5: That is National Weather Service meteorologist Tom Bradshaw in Fort Worth. I'm Tom Nicoletti for the Texas Farm Bureau Radio Network.
4: Check your mailboxes. The U.S. Department of Agriculture's Farm Service Agency is mailing out notices to agricultural landowners who are eligible to increase their base acres this year for the Agriculture Risk Coverage and Price Loss Coverage Safety Net programs. The notices let landowners know that base allocation summaries outlining potential base acre updates will be available for review through August 31st. Bill Beam, FSA administrator, said this is the first chance farmers have to add base acres to Farm Bill Safety Net program coverage since 2002. He said these base acre improvements will help strengthen the farm safety net for producers across the country and help them better manage risk by providing greater flexibility for operations that have expanded or diversified since the last time FSA revisited base allocations. Those who receive the notices in the mail and have a login.gov account can review their base allocation summaries online. Those without a login.gov account are encouraged to contact their local Farm Service Agency office for a copy of their base allocation summary.
10: Richard Fordyce, USDA Undersecretary, said those who lease agricultural land for farming should
11: stay in contact with your landlord, making sure that they're aware that they're going to get this notification of the base acre change.
10: Farmers have until August 31st to review changes to base acre allocations. Opting out is an option. FSA is able to add an additional 30 million base acres nationwide this year due to provisions in the Working Families Tax Cuts Act.
12: This is John Degno in Magnolia, Texas, and looking at beautiful flowers all across Texas. We're going to talk about how we can keep these plants flowering, so please join me.
4: Now, spring beef calf processing is coming up, and Texas veterinarian Dr. Bob Judd has some guidelines to help in the process. That story is coming up on Texas Ag Today.
2: 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We're bringing you the latest news in Texas agriculture on Texas Ag Today.
4: Flowers are blooming across Texas. How can you keep them flowering? John Begno joins us with more.
12: Well, if you've noticed, and I don't know how you couldn't notice, the wildflowers across Texas and nearly every part of Texas is really showy, even those areas on the dry side. And in our landscapes, the same is happening. We have annual plants and perennial plants and woody plants blooming. And this is a real drain on the plant, if you think about it. Their goal is the leaves produce food and the food goes somewhere. It goes to the roots to develop new roots, to the branches to develop new branches, and to flowers, which eventually make fruit or seed. And in order to keep these plants flowering, what you need to do is consider fertilizing, especially annual plants. What happens is they burn up all that energy, that reserve on that initial bloom, and take a rest. And perennial plants can do it the same way. And a good example, lantanas, which are used just about everywhere in all these landscapes. And when they get used up, that energy has to be built over time by the storage of the carbohydrates and sugars that are produced in the leaves. So if they produce any kind of a seed or any kind of a fruit, and lantanas are a good example, crepe myrtles are a good example, that energy goes to filling that. Now that's very essential and necessary in a vegetable garden because you want that energy to go to the squash or the okra or the corn, and fertilizer helps you build that stored reserves in those fruits and vegetables. But in a flowering situation, you don't want that. In most cases, you don't want seeds to be formed because you're not going to reseed. You're going to just keep that plant as healthy and as colorful. So a good fertilizer high in phosphorus for most soils, phosphorus helps to promote blooming, applied either in a timed release form or a quick release form. And you can periodically do it if it's quick release. Don't overdo it. That's one hazard you can see. But this ensures that the root system can absorb the nutrients that are needed to build these foods that trigger and keep flowering. Potted plants, very special because you have a situation where that's all the soil they have. They can't reach out and get any more nutrients. You're providing them all. Don't forget to fertilize though. This is John Begno reporting from Magnolia, north of Houston.
4: Now, if you plan on having some calves processed this spring, Texas veterinarian Dr. Bob Judd has some guidelines that could help you in that process. Here is Dr. Judd.
13: Beef Quality Assurance, or BQA, has developed some principles and tips to make processing of beef calves more successful. Chris Clark from Iowa State Extension indicates at Drovers.com that the principles are pretty simple, but it takes attention to detail to get the most out of each treatment and to ensure the beef product is safe, wholesome, and as palatable as possible. His first recommendation is to follow the label for all treatments, including injections, implants, porons, and insecticide ear tags. This is really important, as I had a producer years ago with cattle that vaccinated his entire herd with a clostridial vaccine by giving the animals a 2-mil dose. After the vaccination, he read the bottle and found the cattle were supposed to get a 5-mil dose, so he had under-vaccinated 120 animals with the wrong dose of vaccine. Vaccines can change, so read the label on every bottle. Administer all vaccines in the injection triangle in the neck, either in the muscle or subcutaneous tissue, as directed on the label. And if you have a choice, use the sub-Q method as it causes less tissue damage. Select the appropriate size needle depending on the viscosity of the product and the method of administration recommended. 18-gauge needles are recommended for most cattle vaccines, but 16-gauge are also used. For sub-Q injections, 1/2 to 3/4 inch needles should be used, and for intramuscular injections, 3/4 to 1 inch needles should be used depending on the size of the animal. Subcutaneous injections should be given at a 30 to 45 degree angle to the skin, and this angle almost always guarantees the injection will go under the skin. And intramuscular injections should be given at 90 degree angle to the skin. Join me next time for more on processing beef calves. I'm Dr. Bob Judd.
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14: Good morning. How are your Hill Country weather? I'm staff meteorologist James Coffington. Skies become cloudy for every Tuesday with scattered afternoon thunderstorms, highs in the lower 90s, southeast winds 10 to 15. Partly cloudy, humid tonight, falling into the upper 60s, southeast winds 5 to 10. Scattered thunderstorms for every Wednesday, cloudy, breezy, highs in the lower 90s. Thunderstorms likely for Thursday, cloudy with a high in the upper 80s.
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15: Howdy neighbors, I'm Larry Marble with the Livestock Auction Market Report on Texas Ag Today. We are on the line with Maddie Bexley. Maddie, how are you?
16: I'm really good. How are you, sir?
15: Good. Sounds like y'all got finished with the sale. How did it go?
16: We had a good day. We ended up with 969 with 299 cows and 22 bulls, 136 sellers, and 118 buyers. That might be close to a record for us. That's a ton of buyers.
15: That's great. Walk the pens with us.
16: Soccer cows, we got along really good and had a lot to pick from this week. We didn't have any really fancy pairs, but the better end of the pairs brought from 38 to 4,600. The mediocre and really aged pairs brought from 32 to 3750. The planter end of the pairs brought from 2100 to 3100. The good bred cows brought from 3000 to 3600. The mediocre middle aged and shortbred cows brought from 24 to 2950. The planter end of the breads brought from 1750 to 2350. The packer cows and bulls would have been higher than a week ago. The good high yielding cows brought from $1.75 to $1.92. Medium yielding cows brought from $1.67 to $1.74. The low yielding cows brought from $1.26 to $1.66. The good high yielding bulls brought from $2.16 to $2.26. The low, medium, and lightweight bulls brought from $1.80 to $2.15. And on the calves and yearlings, they sold mostly higher than a week ago on a really active, strong market today. So, all in all, it's a great day.
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15: Neighbor, thanks for joining me. I'm Larry Marble. 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
17: The cattle complex traded higher as boxed beef also moved higher. June live cattle up 75 cents to 249. August live cattle up 155 to 240.60. Corn traded lower, and that did support feeder cattle moving higher Monday. August feeder cattle up 312 to 351.55. September feeder cattle up 332 to 348.67. June lean hogs down 82 cents to 95.02. July lean hogs up 35 cents to 99.85. June class 3 milk up 12 cents to 16.35 a hundredweight. Higher crude oil prices and USDA's announcement of a cotton plan moved cotton higher on Monday. July cotton up 49 points to 76.64. December cotton up 47 points to 80.16. Corn was lower on Monday as the U.S. crop progresses, and we're seeing oversold conditions. July corn down 2¾ to 444. September corn down 3 to 452¾. July hard red winter wheat down 2¾ to 647. September hard red winter wheat down 3 to 658½. July natural gas down 11 cents to 318. August natural gas down 10 cents to 321. July crude oil up 526 to 92.62 a barrel. August crude oil up 425 to 89.55 a barrel. The Dow up 58 points Monday to 58,090. The S&P 500 up 32 points to 7,613. The NASDAQ up 176 points to 27,148. Now with a closer look at the energy and financial markets, here's economist Tim Snyder with Matador Economics in Dallas.
18: Today's markets are once again being driven by geopolitical events and the impact they're having on crude oil, gasoline, diesel fuel, and jet fuel prices, both here at home and abroad. Oil markets opened sharply higher, with crude jumping more than 3% after reports that President Trump was dissatisfied with the ceasefire conditions being offered by Iran and demanding immediate changes, warning that failure to comply could trigger a far more intense bombing campaign against the rogue nation. And here's where normal stops and Iran's dysfunction begins. There may be a little more clarity this morning about who's actually in charge and running the show in Tehran, as rumors continue to circulate that Iran's president, Masoud Pezeshkian, has resigned, reportedly frustrated over being excluded from major government decisions and arguing that real power had shifted away from the elected administration. That dysfunction continues to frustrate U.S. negotiators as Iran's on-again, off-again approach to ceasefire talks drags on. It also reinforces why many argue Iran can never be allowed to possess nuclear weapons. Einstein is credited with saying that doing the same thing over and over and expecting different results is insanity. Well, markets appear to be asking a very fair question this morning. Maybe it's time for a different approach. So, since Friday's close, WTI and Brent crude are now up nearly 6%. Gasoline has climbed almost 4%, while diesel fuel and jet fuel have surged more 6% as well, amid growing frustrations over stalled negotiation. On the economic side, this is Jobs Week. Tomorrow brings the JOLTS report on job openings. Wednesday gives us the ADP private sector estimates on payroll. And Friday closes the week with the Labor Department's jobs and unemployment report. With inflation quietly creeping back into prices, investors are hoping for solid labor data to help further insulate the U.S. economy. Meanwhile, equities are lower on renewed ceasefire disappointment. With the Dow, the S&P, and the NASDAQ all under pressure, volatility jumped nearly 5%, and gold dropped more than 2%. The bottom line here is clear. Markets are frustrated. For the Texas Farm Bureau Radio Network, I'm economist Tim Snyder.
17: 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We hope you join us next time for the latest news in Texas agriculture. I'm Jessica Dolmel. Y'all have a good day.
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1: It will surely be in all of the national news coverage coming up. Good morning. I'm Danny Moffitt on the Texas Farm Bureau Radio Network. Jury selection begins today in North Texas in Collin County for the high-profile murder trial of the stabbing death of a star Frisco football player, Austin Metcalf, by Carmelo Anthony. The case did draw national attention and intense online debate when it occurred. It's now moving to the courtroom. It started with a fight under a high school team tent during a track meet. Anthony then pulled out a knife and stabbed Metcalf. That 17-year-old student died in his twin brother's arms. Anthony will be claiming that he acted in self-defense. His bond initially set at $1 million, but was later reduced to $250,000, and much of that bond money was raised online. The jury selection process is expected to take up to 3 days. Houston-based Coturas Energy is now underway with a $13 billion new LNG project. It's faced years of delays that began under the Biden administration and now after securing billions in investments. One of their plants in Louisiana produces roughly 11% of the LNG gas that was produced last year. This new plant that was expected to come online in 2030 after securing more than $9.5 billion from a group of investors from the Middle East. LNG production is expected to increase by as much as 60% in the next decade. There are at least 6 facilities under development or expansion along the Gulf Coast currently. After reaching a $43 million land deal for a new power plant that will support data center operations in an undisclosed location, the Texas Pacific Land Corporation say they're in talks to supply that project with treated oil field wastewater. Using that waste stream as a potential water source is a solution that will allow data center development to move forward more freely as water supplies dwindle. It's also solving a long-standing problem for the oil companies, what to do with all of that wastewater, which is referred to as produced water. The San Antonio Spurs are headed to the NBA Finals after beating last year's champions, the Oklahoma City Thunder, over the weekend. Victor Wembanyama with 22 points in that game Saturday night. San Antonio beat heavy odds to win the Game 7 on the road. They'll be hosting the New York Knicks in Game 1 that will be in San Antonio Wednesday night. It's the first trip for the NBA Finals for San Antonio since 2014. I'm Danny Moffitt on the Texas Farm Bureau Radio Network.
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6: Good morning. Now your Hill Country weather. I'm staff meteorologist James Coffington. Skies become cloudy for every Tuesday with scattered afternoon thunderstorms. Highs in the lower 90s. Southeast winds 10 to 15. Partly cloudy, humid tonight, falling into the upper 60s. Southeast winds 5 to 10. Scattered thunderstorms throughout Wednesday. Cloudy, breezy, highs in the lower 90s. Thunderstorms likely for Thursday. Cloudy with a high in the upper 80s.
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1: Today is part two of the program I started last time concerning tips to process spring beef calves. Hello everyone, I'm veterinarian Dr. Bob Judd with Texas Vet News on the Texas Farm Bureau Radio Network. Previously, I mentioned when processing calves, it is critical to read the label on all products and give the correct dosage and use the correct administration technique with the correct size needles and placement of injections in the neck. Another tip is to change needles frequently, as a dull needle causes issues with administering the vaccine, leads to potential broken needles, and causes more pain for the animal at the injection site. It is recommended to at least change needles every 10 to 15 head and more often, especially if a needle gets bent, as it is likely to break off in the tissue. Some ranchers use reusable syringes, and these should be washed and rinsed in hot water between uses. Soaps and disinfectants could affect the efficacy of vaccines if there is residual material in the barrel of the syringe, so it is recommended to use hot water only to clean syringes. Vaccines should be handled with care, and remember that once they are mixed, modified live vaccines are only effective if injected within about an hour of mixing. Vaccines need to be kept at reasonable temperatures, ideally less than 40 degrees Fahrenheit, but make sure the vaccines do not freeze. Also, keep the vaccines out of the sunlight as much as possible, as UV light can damage the vaccine. The modified live vaccines need to be reconstituted and make sure and use a sterile needle when entering the bottle. After mixing, gently roll the vaccine rather than vigorously shaking. If the vaccine is labeled to either give subcutaneous or intramuscular, always give vaccine subcutaneous, as this causes less tissue damage. Also, do not mix different vaccines in the same syringe, as this could render the vaccine inactive. And lastly, keep good records of the vaccine you have administered. I'm veterinarian Dr. Bob Judd. This is the Texas Farm Bureau Radio Network.
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7: Good morning. How are your Hill Country weather? I'm staff meteorologist James Covington. Skies become cloudy for every Tuesday with scattered afternoon thunderstorms, highs in the lower 90s, southeast winds 10 to 15. Partly cloudy, humid tonight, falling into the upper 60s, southeast winds 5 to 10. Scattered thunderstorms for every Wednesday, cloudy, breezy, highs in the lower 90s. Thunderstorms likely for Thursday, cloudy with a high in the upper 80s.
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1: The American Pledge from Mrs. Becker's Pre-K at Llano Elementary. The Texas Pledge from Mrs. Morrison's 5th grade at Llano Elementary.
2: Honor the Texas flag. 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
1: Good morning. How are your hill country weather? I'm staff meteorologist James Covington. Skies become cloudy for every Tuesday with scattered afternoon thunderstorms. Highs in the lower 90s, southeast winds 10 to 15. Partly cloudy, humid tonight, falling into the upper 60s, southeast winds 5 to 10. Scattered thunderstorms driver Wednesday, cloudy, breezy, highs in the lower 90s. Thunderstorms likely for Thursday, cloudy with a high in the upper 80s.
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1: Cattle open the day trading mixed while cotton is higher. I'm Tom Nicoletti with the market update from the Texas Farm Bureau Radio Network. June live cattle up 55 cents at 248.80. August live cattle higher by 57 at 239.62. September feeder cattle are down 20 cents at 345.55. October feeders down 22 cents at 341.80. July corn up a quarter at 447 a bushel. September corn is holding steady at 455 and three quarter. July hard red winter wheat is 6¾ higher at 656 and a half. July cotton higher by 135 at 77.50. December cotton up 148 at 81.07. July West Texas crude oil is 496 on the upside at 92.32 a barrel. I'm Tom Nicoletti with the Texas Farm Bureau Radio Network.
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3: Good morning. How are your Hill Country weather? I'm staff meteorologist James Covington. Skies become cloudy for every Tuesday with scattered afternoon thunderstorms, highs in the lower 90s, southeast winds 10 to 15. Partly cloudy, humid tonight, falling into the upper 60s, southeast winds 5 to 10. Scattered thunderstorms for every Wednesday, cloudy, breezy, highs in the lower 90s. Thunderstorms likely for Thursday, cloudy with a high in the upper 80s.
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As the riders loped on by him, he heard one call his name. 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
1: Cattle trading higher while corn is lower. I'm Tom Nicoletti with the market update from the Texas Farm Bureau Radio Network. June live cattle up 67 cents at 248.92. August live cattle higher by $1.35 at 240.40. September feeders are up $2.77 at 348.12. October feeder cattle higher by 267 at 344.70. July corn down 2 3/4, coming in at 444 a bushel. September corn lower by 3 1/4 at 452.5. July Kansas City hard red winter wheat 3 3/4 higher at 653.5. July cotton up 49 points at 76.64. December cotton higher by 64 points at 80.23. July West Texas crude oil 6.89 higher at $94.25 a barrel. I'm Tom Nicoletti with the Texas Farm Bureau Radio Network.
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4: Good morning. How are your Hill Country weather? I'm staff meteorologist James Covington. Skies become cloudy for every Tuesday with scattered afternoon thunderstorms, highs in the lower 90s, southeast winds 10 to 15. Partly cloudy, humid tonight, falling into the upper 60s, southeast winds 5 to 10. Scattered thunderstorms for every Wednesday, cloudy, breezy, highs in the lower 90s. Thunderstorms likely for Thursday, cloudy with a high in the upper 80s.
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1: Cattle and grains trading lower, cotton higher. I'm Kerry Martin with a market update on the Texas Farm Bureau Radio Network. Cattle futures lower this morning with June live cattle down 67 cents, 248.32. The August down 85, 239.75. Feeder cattle taking a drop with August down 325 at 348.30. September feeders down 315, 345.52. Corn is lower. July down 3 cents, 441 a bushel. September corn down 4 1/4, 448.5. July Kansas City wheat down 13 3/4, 633 1/4. Cotton higher with July up 143 points, 78.07. December cotton up 128 points, 81.44. July West Texas crude down 16 cents, $92 a barrel. I'm Kerry Martin on the Texas Farm Bureau Radio Network.
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3: Good morning. How are your Hill Country weather? I'm staff meteorologist James Covington. Skies become cloudy for every Tuesday with scattered afternoon thunderstorms, highs in the lower 90s, southeast winds 10 to 15. Partly cloudy, humid tonight, falling into the upper 60s, southeast winds 5 to 10. Scattered thunderstorms for every Wednesday, cloudy, breezy, highs in the lower 90s. Thunderstorms likely for Thursday, cloudy with a high in the upper 80s.
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1: Feeder cattle are trading higher while the grains are mixed. I'm Tom Nicoletti with the market update from the Texas Farm Bureau Radio Network. June live cattle up 67 cents at 248.92. August live cattle higher by 92 at 239.97. September feeder cattle up 285 at 348.20. October feeders are higher by 272, coming in at 344.75. July corn down 4.5 at 442.25. September corn also 4.5 lower at 451.25. July Kansas City hard red winter wheat is up 0.5 at 650.25. July cotton up 57 points at 76.72. December cotton higher by 80 at 80.39. July West Texas crude oil up $6.81 at $94.17 a barrel. I'm Tom Nicoletti with the Texas Farm Bureau Radio Network.
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9: Good afternoon. Now your Hill Country weather. I'm staff meteorologist James Cuffington. Scattered thunderstorms for every Tuesday afternoon. Cloudy with a high in the lower 90s. Southeast winds 10 to 15 miles per hour. Partly cloudy, humid tonight, falling into the upper 60s. Southeast winds 5 to 10. Scattered thunderstorms for our Wednesday. Cloudy, breezy, highs in the lower 90s. Thunderstorms likely for Thursday. Cloudy with high in the upper 80s.
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1: Live cattle trading higher, corn and wheat are down. I'm Tom Nicoletti with the market update from the Texas Farm Bureau Radio Network. June live cattle up 77 cents at 249.02. August live cattle higher by $1.42 at 240.47. September feeder cattle up 372 at 349.07. October feeders higher by 385 at 345.87. July corn down 5.5, coming in at 441 and a quarter. September corn also 5.5 lower at 450 and a quarter. July Kansas City hard red winter wheat lower by 3.75 at 646 per bushel. July cotton up 61, coming in at 76.76. December cotton higher by 71 at 80.30. July West Texas crude oil up 5.54 at $92.90 a barrel. I'm Tom Nicoletti with the Texas Farm Bureau Radio Network.
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6: Good afternoon, now your Hill Country weather. I'm staff meteorologist James Cuffington. Scattered thunderstorms for every Tuesday afternoon, cloudy with a high in the lower 90s. Southeast winds 10 to 15 miles per hour. Partly cloudy, humid tonight, falling into the upper 60s. Southeast winds 5 to 10. Scattered thunderstorms for every Wednesday, cloudy, breezy, highs in the lower 90s. Thunderstorms likely for Thursday, cloudy with a high in the upper 80s.
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1: Cattle and cotton higher. I'm Jessica Dolmel with the market update on the Texas Farm Bureau Radio Network. June live cattle up 75 cents to close at 249. August live cattle up 155 to 240.60. September feeder cattle up 332 to 348.67. October feeder cattle up 327 to 345.30. July corn down 2¾ to 444. September corn down 3 to 452¾. July hard red winter wheat down 2¾ to 647. July cotton up 49 points to 76.64. December cotton up 57 points to 80.16. July crude oil up $4.83 to 92.19. For the Texas Farm Bureau Radio Network, I'm Jessica Dolmel.
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4: Good afternoon. Now your Hill Country weather. I'm staff meteorologist James Cuffington. Scattered thunderstorms for every Tuesday afternoon. Cloudy with a high in the lower 90s. Southeast winds 10 to 15 miles per hour. Partly cloudy, humid tonight, falling into the upper 60s. Southeast winds 5 to 10. Scattered thunderstorms for every Wednesday. Cloudy, breezy, highs in the lower 90s. Thunderstorms likely for Thursday. Cloudy with a high in the upper 80s.
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1: Cattle and grains close lower, cotton finishes higher. I'm Kerry Martin with Closing Markets on the Texas Farm Bureau Radio Network. Cattle futures started out in the red. We stayed that way all day long. On the close, June live cattle down $1.32, finishing the day at $247.67. The August down 95 cents, $239.65. Feeder cattle closing lower. August feeders dropping $3.12 to finish at $348.42. September feeder cattle down $3.55, closing at $345.12. Cash fed cattle market actually seeing a few sales. We had some Texas cattle reported sold at 255, but that's light sales, not enough to establish a trend for the week. We wrapped up last week selling cattle in all regions at 256 to 257 live. That's 1 to 3 lower. Dressed cattle last week 405 to 408. That's $1 to $3 lower. Boxed beef prices higher. Choice up 98 cents at $393.81. 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Corn closed lower with no real news to support the corn market right now. In fact, everything's looking really good for the Midwest corn crop right now. USDA reporting 67% of the nation's crop rated good to excellent. July corn down 3.5 at 440.5, while September corn was down 4.75, 448 a bushel. Winter wheat finishing lower for the ninth straight session. July Kansas City wheat down 12.25, 634.75. July Chicago wheat down 5.75 at 603. Cotton finished the day higher. July cotton up 40 points, 77.04. New crop December cotton up 38, closing at 80.54 cents. In the energy markets, July natural gas down 2 at 315. July West Texas crude up $1.63, $93.79 a barrel. I'm Kerry Martin on the Texas Farm Bureau Radio Network.
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4: Good afternoon. Now your Hill Country weather. I'm staff meteorologist James Cuffington. Scattered thunderstorms for every Tuesday afternoon. Cloudy with a high in the lower 90s. Southeast winds 10 to 15 miles per hour. Partly cloudy, humid tonight, falling into the upper 60s. Southeast winds 5 to 10. Scattered thunderstorms for every Wednesday. Cloudy, breezy, highs in the lower 90s. Thunderstorms likely for Thursday. Cloudy with a high in the upper 80s.
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4: Good afternoon. Now your Hill Country weather. I'm staff meteorologist James Cuffington. Scattered thunderstorms for every Tuesday afternoon. Cloudy with a high in the lower 90s. Southeast winds 10 to 15 miles per hour. Partly cloudy, humid tonight, falling into the upper 60s. Southeast winds 5.

0: to town. Scattered thunderstorms for our Wednesday. Cloudy, breezy, highs in the lower 90s. Thunderstorms likely for Thursday. Cloudy with a high in the upper 80s.
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1: Now your Hill Country weather. I'm meteorologist Scott Cook. We're going to be partly cloudy tonight with a low of 71 degrees. Winds out of the southeast at 5 miles an hour. A 60% chance of showers and thunderstorms arriving Wednesday. We'll be partly sunny for much of the day with a high of 88 degrees. A 40% chance of showers and thunderstorms continuing Wednesday night with mostly cloudy skies and a low of 70 degrees. And a 50% chance of rain for our Thursday, highs up to 87 degrees.
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3: Now your Hill Country weather. I'm meteorologist Scott Cook. We're going to be partly cloudy tonight with a low of 71 degrees. Winds out of the southeast at 5 miles an hour. A 60% chance of showers and thunderstorms arriving Wednesday. We'll be partly sunny for much of the day with a high of 88 degrees. A 40% chance of showers and thunderstorms continuing Wednesday night with mostly cloudy skies and a low of 70 degrees. And a 50% chance of rain for our Thursday, highs up to 87 degrees.
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Sat up in my tower while the whole world passed me by. 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
1: Now your Hill Country weather. I'm meteorologist Scott Cook. We're going to be partly cloudy tonight with a low of 71 degrees. Winds out of the southeast at 5 miles an hour. A 60% chance of showers and thunderstorms arriving Wednesday. Will be partly sunny for much of the day with a high of 88 degrees. A 40% chance of showers and thunderstorms continuing Wednesday night with mostly cloudy skies and a low of 70 degrees. And a 50% chance of rain for our Thursday, highs up to 87 degrees.
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